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5: It will help with that dopamine hit.
6: Partly cloudy with a chance of showers and fog patches developing after midnight with a low of 9. Mainly cloudy tomorrow with a 60% chance of showers. The risk of a thunderstorm in the afternoon. The fog patches will dissipate in the morning with a high of 18. On Monday, cloudy and a chance of showers and a high of 20.
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8: Partly cloudy with a chance of showers and fog patches developing after midnight with a low of 9. Mainly cloudy tomorrow with a 60% chance of showers. The risk of a thunderstorm in the afternoon. The fog patches will dissipate in the morning with a high of 18. On Monday, cloudy and a chance of showers and a high of 20.
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4: Partly cloudy with a chance of showers and fog patches developing after midnight with a low of 9. Mainly cloudy tomorrow with a 60% chance of showers. The risk of a thunderstorm in the afternoon. The fog patches will dissipate in the morning with a high of 18. On Monday, cloudy and a chance of showers and a high of 20.
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You and I don't belong in a place like this, baby, let's roll. We don't need to believe everything they think when it's all so. Headed down that road and you don't gotta go down so low.

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9: Partly cloudy with a chance of showers and fog patches developing after midnight with a low of 9. Mainly cloudy tomorrow with a 60% chance of showers. The risk of a thunderstorm in the afternoon. The fog patches will dissipate in the morning with a high of 18. On Monday, cloudy and a chance of showers and a high of 20.
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3: Partly cloudy with a chance of showers and fog patches developing after midnight with a low of 9. Mainly cloudy tomorrow with a 60% chance of showers. The risk of a thunderstorm in the afternoon. The fog patches will dissipate in the morning with a high of 18. On Monday, cloudy and a chance of showers and a high of 20.
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1: Partly cloudy with a chance of showers and fog patches developing after midnight with a low of 9. Mainly cloudy tomorrow with a 60% chance of showers. The risk of a thunderstorm in the afternoon. The fog patches will dissipate in the morning with a high of 18. On Monday, cloudy and a chance of showers and a high of 20.
0: As soon as this next great song is over, we'll play another. 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
3: Partly cloudy with a chance of showers and fog patches developing after midnight with a low of 9. Mainly cloudy tomorrow with a 60% chance of showers. The risk of a thunderstorm in the afternoon. The fog patches will dissipate in the morning with a high of 18. On Monday, cloudy and a chance of showers and a high of 20.
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1: Here, King. All right, gets it. Come on. Good boy, King.
2: Partly cloudy with a chance of showers and fog patches developing after midnight with a low of 9. Mainly cloudy tomorrow with a 60% chance of showers. The risk of a thunderstorm in the afternoon. The fog patches will dissipate in the morning with a high of 18. On Monday, cloudy and a chance of showers and a high of 20.
3: If reception is poor, just, wiggle the antlers. 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
1: The Cat Craze Tailgate Country Derby is bringing big country energy July 17th and 18th. 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

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Oh yeah. 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
1: It's garbage day. 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
3: Mainly cloudy with a 60% chance of showers and the risk of an afternoon thunderstorm with a high of 21. Mainly cloudy tonight, still a good chance of showers, an early evening thunderstorm as possible, and a low of 9. And cloudy with a chance of showers tomorrow with a high of 20.
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2: Mainly cloudy with a 60% chance of showers and the risk of an afternoon thunderstorm with a high of 21. Mainly cloudy tonight, still a good chance of showers, an early evening thunderstorm as possible, and a low of 9. And cloudy with a chance of showers tomorrow with a high of 20.
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5: Mainly cloudy with a 60% chance of showers and the risk of an afternoon thunderstorm with a high of 21. Mainly cloudy tonight, still a good chance of showers, an early evening thunderstorm as possible, and a low of 9. And cloudy with a chance of showers tomorrow with a high of 20.
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2: Mainly cloudy with a 60% chance of showers and the risk of an afternoon thunderstorm with a high of 21. Mainly cloudy tonight, still a good chance of showers, an early evening thunderstorm as possible, and a low of 9. And cloudy with a chance of showers tomorrow with a high of 20.
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0: Cause I gotta have faith. 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
6: Mainly cloudy with a 60% chance of showers and the risk of an afternoon thunderstorm with a high of 21. Mainly cloudy tonight, still a good chance of showers, an early evening thunderstorm as possible, and a low of 9. And cloudy with a chance of showers tomorrow with a high of 20.
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2: Mainly cloudy with a 60% chance of showers and the risk of an afternoon thunderstorm with a high of 21. Mainly cloudy tonight, still a good chance of showers, an early evening thunderstorm as possible, and a low of 9. And cloudy with a chance of showers tomorrow with a high of 20.
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7: Mainly cloudy with a 60% chance of showers and the risk of an afternoon thunderstorm with a high of 21. Mainly cloudy tonight, still a good chance of showers, an early evening thunderstorm as possible, and a low of 9. And cloudy with a chance of showers tomorrow with a high of 20.
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1: Welcome to Hope Radio. On his way from the Last Supper to the Garden of Gethsemane, where he would be arrested, the Lord Jesus began to pray. He prayed for himself, for his apostles, and brother, he even prayed for us. Today we will examine the first part of that prayer. And our Heavenly Father, we rejoice that your Son has made you known to us. We live because he lives. And as we study John 17, we ask that you might illuminate the text to our understanding. In Jesus' name, amen. Here's Keith Green getting things started. 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
1: John chapter 17, verses 1 to 12. When Jesus had spoken these words, he lifted up his eyes to heaven and said, Father, the hour has come. Glorify your Son, that the Son may glorify you, since you have given him authority over all flesh, to give eternal life to whom you have given him. And this is eternal life, that they know you, the only true God, and Jesus Christ, whom you have sent. I glorified you on earth, having accomplished the work that you gave me to do. And now, Father, glorify me in your own presence with the glory that I had with you before the world existed. I have manifested your name to the people whom you gave me out of the world. Yours they were, and you gave them to me, and they have kept your word. Now they know that everything that you have given me is from you, for I have given them the words that you gave me, and they have received them and have come to know in truth that I came from you, and they have believed that you sent me. I am praying for them. I am not praying for the world, but for those whom you have given me, for they are yours. All mine are yours, and yours are mine, and I am glorified in them. And I am no longer in the world, but they are in the world, and I am coming to you. Holy Father, keep them in your name, which you have given me, that they may be one, even as we are one. While I was with them, I kept them in your name, which you have given me. I have guarded them, and not one of them has been lost except the son of destruction, that the scripture might be fulfilled. Chapters 13 through 16 detail a very long teaching session wherein the Lord Jesus provides his 11 remaining disciples with final instructions before he goes to the cross. Most of this conversation occurs on the walk from the house where Jesus hosted his last Passover supper to the Garden of Gethsemane, where he will soon be arrested. After instructing them, the Lord began to pray what we have come to call his high priestly prayer. Everything Jesus did was encompassed by prayer. He prays for himself, he prays for his apostles, and as we'll see next week, he even prays for us, brother. When the tribulations of life pile upon you, if you want to have any hope of enduring, you must pray. Today we're going to examine the first half of that prayer. Verse 1 again. When Jesus had spoken these words, he lifted up his eyes to heaven and said, Father, the hour has come. Glorify your Son, that the Son may glorify you. Throughout the Gospels, Jesus had repeatedly mentioned that his time had not yet come. This became especially poignant when he was faced with overt threats from his enemies. They could not touch him because his time had not yet come. John 7, verse 30. But now a shift has occurred. Christ has announced that his hour has come. He would soon be betrayed into the hands of wicked men by traitorous Judas Iscariot, one of the 12, and be judicially murdered without cause. But you'll notice, through this whole ordeal, Jesus doesn't focus on the cross itself. He looks past it to what really matters. In Gethsemane, it wasn't the torturer's whip or the executioner's nails that left him sweating blood. It was the knowledge that he would soon take upon himself the full measure of his Father's cup of wrath. And you'll note the purpose of this categorical tragedy was the glorification of God. In giving his Son to be executed for sins, and then raising him up from the dead, the Father would extol the Son. He would bring him much honor, much glory, showing the world that Jesus really is the Messiah. Romans 1:4. And then, having been glorified by the Father, the Son would in turn bring glory to the Father by taking his seat at the right hand of the heavenly authority and ruling over all creation in his Father's name, ensuring that God's design for the universe would be carried out in every detail. Verse 2. Since you have given him authority over all flesh to give eternal life to all whom you have given him. By the way, Jesus often spoke of himself in the third person, a perfectly normal mode of speech for that time and context. What's the primary means by which the Son glorifies the Father? How does he employ his absolute power as high master of the kingdom? He saves people from their sins. The words of this verse might seem a bit familiar. In John chapter 6, verse 39, Jesus said, "And this is the will of him who sent me, that I should lose nothing of all that he has given me, but to raise it up on the last day." Jesus glorifies his Father by doing the Father's will, granting eternal life to all whom the Father has given him. The New Testament has a special name for this group, those who are to be saved. They're called the elect. Verse 3, "And this is eternal life, that they know you, the only true God, and Jesus Christ, whom you have sent." Shortly before, we find it in John chapter 14, verse 6, the Lord had reminded his disciples that he is the way and the truth and the life, and that no one comes to God the Father except through him, Jesus. And my friend, if you want to be forgiven of your sins and given the free gift of eternal life, you must know God the Father. And this can only be accomplished by knowing the Son, our Lord Jesus Christ. There is no other option. There is no other God. Yahweh is the one true God, and he alone can grant you everlasting life. And this knowing is relational, not merely informational. Yes, there are things you need to know about God, fair enough. But more than this, you need to know God. And this is accomplished by believing what the Bible says about who Jesus is and what he has done for sinners like you and me. Verse 4, "I glorified you on earth, having accomplished the work that you gave me to do." Here, the Lord is looking to his past earthly ministry, but also forward to his crucifixion. Jesus was born to die. He would faithfully complete that great salvation work for which the Father sent him. Verse 5, "And now, Father, glorify me in your own presence with the glory that I had with you before the world existed." And this is how the Father would glorify his perfectly obedient Son. Jesus would rise the third day and ascend into heaven some 40 days later in the radiant perfection of his pre-incarnate abode, his rightful and eternal home. Remember, the Son has always been the Son, and he always will be. Jesus didn't become the Son at his incarnation. He merely took on flesh added to his undiminished, everlasting deity. And you'll note, the heavenliness of heaven isn't about the place, but about the presence of God himself. Jesus was returning to his Father's own presence. And brother, that's what we're looking forward to also. If you have a chance to preach the doctrine of heaven, don't get overly focused on the streets of gold and the gates of pearl. The central attraction of heaven is always Yahweh. Verse 6, "I have manifested your name to the people whom you gave me out of the world. Yours they were, and you gave them to me, and they have kept your word." The order of operations here is pretty important. Jesus manifested the very name, the very nature of Almighty God to a particular group of people, those whom the Father had given him out of the world. They had always belonged to the Father, since election was something that God did before the foundation of the world, Revelation 13:8. The choosing part is done. That means no one can be added to the elect, nor can any name be removed from the book of life. The elect, every single one of them, have always been known to God. They have always belonged to God, and have now been given to the Son, so that the Son might communicate the good news of sins forgiven through the penal substitutionary atonement of His cross, causing them, and don't miss this, to become obedient. They have kept your word. Every genuinely saved person will obey the word of God. They will believe and obey the Bible as the Spirit of God sanctifies them. Verse 7. Now they know that everything you have given me is from you. This seemingly innocuous statement is, in fact, pointing out an exceptionally important theological truth. Jesus is God, but He is not a separate deity. The Father is the source of all His power, all His authority, the content of all His teaching. It all came from the Father, and you'll recall from John 10, verse 30, Jesus has already explained to His disciples and others that He and the Father are one. They share the same purpose and being, even while maintaining distinction of persons. The apostles have been thoroughly trained in Trinitarian theology. Now they know, Jesus said. Verse 8. For I have given them the words that you gave me, and they have received them, and have come to know in truth that I came from you, and they have believed that you sent me. Today, opinions about who Jesus of Nazareth was can vary greatly among non-believers. Some regard him as a wise guru with special insights into the workings of the divine. Some see him as a prophet, whose teachings allegedly endorse their false religion. Some imagine Jesus to be a myth, despite the incredible weight of historical evidence to the contrary. But the disciples had come to know the Lord personally and had been the recipients of the Father's wealth, the very words of God spoken by the Son of God, and they had received these words. That's a vital detail. It's not enough to merely listen to the words of God found in the Bible. You must receive them. You must acknowledge them for what they are. They have received them and have come to know the truth. Only when you will acknowledge the Bible for what it is, what it claims to be, the verbally inspired, inerrant, authoritative, all-sufficient word of Yahweh, will you likewise come to know the truth about who Jesus is, the one who came from the Father, the one whom the Father had sent. The Jesus of the Bible is the only Jesus who can save you from your sins, friend. So be sure your Jesus is this Jesus. Verse 9, I am praying for them. I am not praying for the world, but for those whom you have given me, for they are yours. We mentioned in previous weeks that the word world, the Greek is cosmos, is used a bunch of different ways in the New Testament. Here, you'll note, it describes everyone other than those whom the Father has given to the Son. The Lord explicitly states that He is not praying for those whom He will never save, but rather for those whom the Father has given Him to be saved. In the immediate context, this, of course, refers to the 11 remaining apostles. But the implications are far broader than that, as we'll see next week. So here's a tidbit to take away. God does not love everyone the same way. His special, redeeming, regenerative love is reserved exclusively for those He is determined to forgive of their sins and unite to His Son by faith. I was saved at age 20 after spending my childhood in a series of godly, Bible-believing churches where most people assumed pretty much anyone could choose to become a sheep at will. Wasn't until the age of 27 When I began pastoring my first church, that my mind started to grapple seriously with what the Bible actually says about this. You can't make yourself a sheep. The natural man has no such capacity. Never mind the will to choose positively for Christ. Your faith doesn't make you a sheep. It proves you are one. Verse 10, all mine are yours, and yours are mine, and I am glorified in them. There is one flock of sheep, one group of elected persons, all whom the Lord will save, past, present, and future. Jesus isn't being redundant here. He's praying in layers, just as the Father and Son share one being, one teaching, one purpose, one plan, so they also share one glorious universal church. Redeemed souls who belong to both of them, because they belong to God. And notice that it is in these, the elect, that Christ is glorified. That is to say, it brings glory to the Son that the Father has chosen to rescue helpless, hopeless sinners from death and hell through the atonement of the Son. More expansively, Christ is glorified in us, brother, as we live for Him, manifesting spiritual fruit, evidence that we have been changed from the inside out, given a new, holy, sanctified nature that loves God and hates evil, and, like our Lord, longs for the presence of the Father. Verse 11, and I am no longer in the world, but they are in the world, and I am coming to you. Holy Father, keep them in your name, which you have given me, that they may be one, even as we are one. We're considering the implications of this text for us, believer, but let's keep an eye on the context. At this point, Jesus is praying specifically for his apostles, minus Judas, as we'll see in a second. Even though the Lord had yet to undergo his crucifixion, he's looking at the cross in the past tense. When God determines to do a thing, it's as good as done, so the Lord is speaking in the prophetic past tense. Even though at that moment he was still standing on the earth, still in his mortal body, he says he is no longer in the world because his departure was at hand, and the outcome was absolutely certain. And Christ prays for unity among his disciples, a very specific kind of unity. He doesn't pray that they will always agree with one another in every detail, or be identical to one another, wear the same clothes, sing the same hymns, etc. He's talking about the unity that comes from having received joint identity. Notice the disciples were to be kept in the name of God, Yahweh, the name that the Father had shared with his Son. Jesus is Yahweh, the Son. And brother, it matters not where you were born or what your ethnic makeup or skin tone or what language you speak. Perhaps you're listening to this sermon through a translation matrix. If you are in Christ, you and I are one. And it is the Father who keeps us one. There is only one body, one Lord, one faith, one baptism. Denominational distinctives are irrelevant when it comes to this fundamental kind of unity. The only question on the table here is, have we had our sins forgiven? Is the Spirit of God living in us both? If yes, then we're brothers, despite a billion differences. Verse 12, while I was with them, I kept them in your name, which you have given me. I have guarded them. And not one of them has been lost, except the son of destruction, that the scripture might be fulfilled. During his earthly sojourn, the Lord Jesus Christ personally protected his disciples. He supernaturally preserved every single one of them, except, you'll note, Judas Iscariot. Judas was the only one lost, and He was destined to be lost, the son of perdition, so that the scripture might be fulfilled. This is the idiomatic might. It doesn't mean maybe. It means that the only way for the scripture to have been fulfilled in this case was for Judas to betray the Lord, for him to be the rotten apple that he was always destined to be. Not because God forced it upon him. Judas did what he did because he wanted to. Just like Peter did what he did because he wanted to. But there's a big difference between those two disciples. Jesus prayed for Peter. But on Judas' behalf, Jesus did not intervene with grace. Remember, the Lord knew from the beginning, even before calling him to follow, that Judas would be a false convert, a false friend, and the betrayer. John 6:64. God is glorified in his grace toward the elect whom he will save, and he is glorified in his justice toward those he will leave to their rightful condemnation. Well, we've got to stop there. But brother, as you reflect on this text, remember some of the big take-homes. The sinless, all-powerful Son of God bathed every moment of his earthly life in prayer. He depended continually on his Father for everything. We follow him. We must do likewise. There is no such thing as a mature, competent, obedient Christian who does not daily immerse himself in prayer. Prayer doesn't change God, it changes us. It sets straight what our fleshly nature has skewed. It focuses the mind on the renewing, sanctifying truth of God's Word. Pray about everything. Nothing is off the table. Take your time, as Jesus did. Pray for yourself, pray for others. Pray into the distant future, perhaps well beyond your lifetime, seeking the Lord's blessing upon your children's, children's, children's children. God willing, we'll have a chance to look at the rest of the high priestly prayer next week. And our God and Father, we thank you for the clarity and power of your word, that you would sanctify us by it. Your word is truth. And help us to accurately share these truths with others. We pray in Jesus' name. Amen. David Crowder playing us out, All My Hope, on Hope Radio.

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2: Mainly cloudy with a 60% chance of showers and the risk of an afternoon thunderstorm with a high of 21. Mainly cloudy tonight, still a good chance of showers, an early evening thunderstorm as possible, and a low of 9. And cloudy with a chance of showers tomorrow with a high of 20.
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1: Mainly cloudy with a 60% chance of showers and the risk of an afternoon thunderstorm with a high of 21. Mainly cloudy tonight, still a good chance of showers. An early evening thunderstorm is possible and a low of 9. And cloudy with a chance of showers tomorrow with a high of 20.
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0: Well, look at you, hanging out with us, the best radio station in the whole wide world, right? My name is Kenny. Thanks so much for spending some time with us. Okay, story time. I had a moment. I got my license, and then we moved. Not got my license, I renewed my license, and then we moved. And I'm like, oh, man, I opted for, like, the five-year one. And so right when I moved, I had to get the sticker. You know, you buy the sticker with the new address, you put it on there. Well, anyways, long story short, washed my wallet, noticed that the sticker was, like, completely worn off. It's, like, three years old now, right? So I had to go and get a new sticker. So I went in, got the sticker. Nobody likes going to do anything to do with their license, right? It's always a lineup and whatever. But it went okay. As I'm walking out, there's a kid. He's kind of standing against the wall, and he's visibly upset. Like, he's trying to hold back the tears, and he's calling his dad. I'm listening. He didn't pass his beginners. I called it beginners when I was a kid, or learners, or whatever you call it. You know, the written test where you can now drive a car to learn how to drive a car. Anyways, he obviously didn't pass. And on the verge of tears. I mean, glassy eyes, like those tears, they just weren't rolling down his cheeks yet. It broke my heart. And I got into my car, and I'm with my wife, and I said, look at that poor kid, man. I've been there. That sucks. I failed my road test 4 times. I'll admit that. Anyways, I drove away. I didn't say anything. And I've been kicking myself. Should I have said, hey, buddy, hang in there. You'll get them next time. Don't sweat the small stuff. You'll get through this. I know it sucks, but hang tight. You know, like, should I have given him words of encouragement? I didn't. But I'm curious to see, would you have? My wife said you probably would have embarrassed him more. So she thinks I did the right thing. What about you? Hit us up. The Kenny Jones Show, visceradio.ca.
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7: Mainly cloudy with a 60% chance of showers and the risk of an afternoon thunderstorm with a high of 21. Mainly cloudy tonight, still a good chance of showers. An early evening thunderstorm is possible and a low of 9. And cloudy with a chance of showers tomorrow with a high of 20.
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6: Mainly cloudy with a 60% chance of showers and the risk of an afternoon thunderstorm with a high of 21. Mainly cloudy tonight, still a good chance of showers, an early evening thunderstorm as possible, and a low of 9. And cloudy with a chance of showers tomorrow with a high of 20.
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0: It is Kenny. Hope the weekend's awesome. So picture this. You got to go to the place that deals with your license. I don't even know what they call that place. Anyways, you go there and you see some kid, 16, 17, walking out of there. Looks like he just failed the written test to get his learner's permit or his beginner's. Kid's on the verge of tears. Do you say, hang in there, buddy. Hang in there. Or do you do what I did? You just sit in your car and you see the kid standing there and you feel bad and then you drive away. I regret not saying, hey, man, you'll get him next time. Don't sweat the small stuff. But I didn't. Now I feel bad. What do you think?
1: I wouldn't have gotten out of my car and went back, but maybe when I went by, I would have said, hey, don't sweat it, kid. Everybody fails at least once.
0: Yeah.
1: Because most people do. I passed my driving test, but it was the written test I had to do like three different times.
0: Man, oh, man. So what was it? Is this nerves or are you just not getting them?
1: I think a little bit of nerves. Also, some of the questions, the way they word some of the questions threw me off totally.
0: Tricky.
1: You know,
0: it's, tricky.
1: Like, you know it in general, but just the way they worded it had me double guessing myself. So, yeah, I failed, I believe, three times the written, but I passed. I passed first time driving, but I'd already been driving long before I actually wrote my test.
0: Well played. All right, brother.
1: All right. Yeah, have a good day.
0: Right on. What would you do in this situation? You see somebody, and we got to look at somebody's like 16, 17. So, you know, this is a stressful time for that age. It's a big deal getting your learner's permit. Would you have said, go get them next time, man. Don't sweat it. You'll get it next time. Or would you just been silent? The Kenny Jones Show at VistaRadio.ca. Would love your thoughts. Love your hot takes.
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4: Mainly cloudy with a 60% chance of showers and the risk of an afternoon thunderstorm with a high of 21. Mainly cloudy tonight, still a good chance of showers, an early evening thunderstorm as possible, and a low of 9. And cloudy with a chance of showers tomorrow with a high of 20.
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0: lawyers make us tell you. 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

0: Nothing better than summer weekends. What's happening? It's Kenny. I got a message. I wanted to read it because it's awesome, and I wanted to give it a round of applause. The message is from Turk. Love that name. And he says, good day. My name is Turk. Long-time listener, first-time texter. Hey, how about that? Here you go. Could you do a segment on the show on our morning routines of our hardworking drive-through workers? When they recognize your voice through the speaker, they already know what to put in the bag for you to carry on for your day. I've witnessed so many others in the line losing their, bad word, because they snooze too many times and expect to have everything go smoothly for the rest of the day. Consider some way of airing this. Thanks, Turk. Yes, let's give a shout out to everybody that works in the drive-thru at all the restaurants. There's your round of applause. I got to say, that is a wonderful feeling. It's happened to me a few times where they just start to know you. I have a favorite pizza place, and I walk in, and we order once a week, you know. They just hand it to me and say, see ya, see you next week. It's such a nice feeling. But especially when you go to the drive-thru and you say, good morning or hello, and they already know. Come on. Yes, that's worthy of a round of applause. And Turk, I appreciate you reaching out. All the messages, send them our way. The Kenny Jones Show at VistaRadio.ca. That was a super nice one to read.
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3: Mainly cloudy with a 60% chance of showers and the risk of an afternoon thunderstorm with a high of 21. Mainly cloudy tonight, still a good chance of showers. An early evening thunderstorm is possible and a low of 9. And cloudy with a chance of showers tomorrow with a high of 20.
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1: Can we give a shout out to Faye? Faye sent a really nice email with a suggestion for a topic for us. 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The Kenny Jones Show at VistaRadio.ca. Faye says in her email, attached with a TikTok video, it says, great question. What car just bugs you? And this is the audio. It's a lady sitting in a car.
2: Something I forgot about that is none of my business, and I completely forgot about until one just drove by me, are PT Cruisers. They make me so deeply uncomfortable. They have ever since I was a child. I was actually probably quite frankly scared of them as a child, still am in a weird way.
1: So, okay, thanks, Faye. Appreciate that. I did a quick bit of research here. By research, I just went to Google. PT Cruisers, they went from 2001 to 2010. I don't mind the PT Cruiser. I'm looking at a photo of it right now. It's not that bad. I mean, it's kind of, you know, it is what it is, but definitely not going to complain. And you still see them around. But Faye, great question. What is the vehicle that just bugs you? I will say this. I don't have any vehicles that bug me. I have vehicles that I look at and they instantly give me nostalgia. Like if I see a Neon, a Chrysler Neon kicking around, there's not many left, but That brings me right back to when my kids were in car seats, because that was our family car. We had a green four-door Neon. It was the best. It was the best. But yeah, no vehicle on the road that actually bugs me. How about you? Hit us up, The Kenny Jones Show, VistaRadio.ca.
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8: Mainly cloudy with a 60% chance of showers and the risk of an afternoon thunderstorm with a high of 21. Mainly cloudy tonight, still a good chance of showers. An early evening thunderstorm is possible and a low of 9. And cloudy with a chance of showers tomorrow with a high of 20.
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0: Well, I hope you're having a stellar weekend. We're talking about the PT Cruiser and the responsibility vehicle. The vehicle that you got after you realized, I better grow up. I'm having kids. The responsibility vehicle. Mark, you have a buddy that has a fleet of PT Cruisers?
1: Yeah, he's got, his father-in-law's got one. He's got one. His partner has two. I think he might have two. One's a convertible.
0: So why? Like, he just likes the vehicle?
1: Just likes them.
0: Wow. That's an interesting one.
1: And as for the Neon, they are built off the Neon platform, so.
0: I kind of thought so.
1: Similar.
0: Yeah. So what was your responsibility car? The car that you got when it was time to get responsible in life?
1: 78 Bronco.
0: See, that doesn't sound like a responsibility vehicle. That sounds like a fun vehicle.
1: Well, it's a little bit of both, right? Enough room for kids. And still got four-wheel drive.
0: Well, go figure, you know a guy who has a fleet of PT Cruisers.
1: Oh, yeah.
0: Have an awesome weekend, brother.
1: You as well, Kenny.
0: Okay, was your responsibility vehicle? You know, you're cruising around, you're driving in this car, it's awesome, and then you're like, uh-oh, we're going to be parents. We better get four doors. We better get a responsibility vehicle. What was yours? Some great stories coming in. Hit us up. 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
4: Mainly cloudy with a good chance of showers and the risk of a thunderstorm. Fog patches developing overnight with a low of 9. Mainly cloudy tomorrow with a 60% chance of showers. Also the risk of an afternoon thunderstorm and a high of 20. A mix of sun and clouds with a chance of showers on Tuesday, a high of 21.
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0: The playlist is fire, as the kids would say. Yeah, that's how the cool kids talk. Playlist is pretty good today. Thanks for hanging out with us. Working our way up and down these phone lines. Scott's on the phone. We've been talking about the responsibility vehicle.
1: Hey, Kenny.
0: Hey, you went from an 83 old Cutlass to a Ford Explorer. Were you sad getting rid of the Cutlass?
1: Yeah, I'd been in an accident and it had a dent in the fender. And, you know, I wasn't forced to get rid of the Cutlass because in the meantime, I had bought a little, I think it was a GMC Jimmy. It was super nice. It had been redone and it was really nice, but it was a two-door and it was, my wife had determined it was too small and a two-door wasn't suitable for the kid. I was sad to get rid of that one.
0: So you didn't go responsibility car. You went responsibility doors. You had to go from two to four.
1: Yeah, pretty much. That was the mandate. You know, on a side note, I was curious how many cars your listeners have owned, because years ago I totaled it up and I thought I was at like 25 or so, and I found the list recently and it was closer to 30 or 35, and I've had more since then. So that's over a little less than 40 years of driving. Probably a car a year I've been through.
0: Wow. Okay, that's a whole other topic. Well played.
1: Yeah, no, I'm curious about that. I mean, some of those cars were pieces of I only owned them for a day or a week and got rid of them, you know.
0: If you only own a car for one day, does it count as owning a car?
1: Well, yeah. I mean, if it was in my name, I owned it.
0: There
1: right?
0: You go. You're a beauty. Thanks, brother.
1: All right. Nice talking to you.
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7: Mainly cloudy with a good chance of showers and the risk of a thunderstorm. Fog patches developing overnight with a low of 9. Mainly cloudy tomorrow with a 60% chance of showers. Also the risk of an afternoon thunderstorm and a high of 20. A mix of sun and clouds with a chance of showers on Tuesday, a high of 21.
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8: Mainly cloudy with a good chance of showers and the risk of a thunderstorm. Fog patches developing overnight with a low of 9. Mainly cloudy tomorrow with a 60% chance of showers. Also the risk of an afternoon thunderstorm and a high of 20. A mix of sun and clouds with a chance of showers on Tuesday, a high of 21.
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5: 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Digital marketing made easy.
6: Mainly cloudy with a good chance of showers and the risk of a thunderstorm. Fog patches developing overnight with a low of 9. Mainly cloudy tomorrow with a 60% chance of showers. Also the risk of an afternoon thunderstorm and a high of 20. A mix of sun and clouds with a chance of showers on Tuesday, a high of 21.
7: Around here, the East Highway is more of a country road, and railway is a road, not a track. Being local matters. 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

0: lawyers make us tell you. We're CHPBFM Cochrane. 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
1: Mainly cloudy with a good chance of showers and the risk of a thunderstorm. Fog patches developing overnight with a low of 9. Mainly cloudy tomorrow with a 60% chance of showers. Also the risk of an afternoon thunderstorm and a high of 20. A mix of sun and clouds with a chance of showers on Tuesday, a high of 21.
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3: Mainly cloudy with a good chance of showers and the risk of a thunderstorm. Fog patches developing overnight with a low of 9. Mainly cloudy tomorrow with a 60% chance of showers. Also the risk of an afternoon thunderstorm and a high of 20. A mix of sun and clouds with a chance of showers on Tuesday, a high of 21.
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2: Mainly cloudy with a good chance of showers and the risk of a thunderstorm. Fog patches developing overnight with a low of 9. Mainly cloudy tomorrow with a 60% chance of showers. Also the risk of an afternoon thunderstorm and a high of 20. A mix of sun and clouds with a chance of showers on Tuesday, a high of 21.
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5: Mainly cloudy with a good chance of showers and the risk of a thunderstorm. Fog patches developing overnight with a low of 9. Mainly cloudy tomorrow with a 60% chance of showers. Also the risk of an afternoon thunderstorm and a high of 20. A mix of sun and clouds with a chance of showers on Tuesday, a high of 21.
0: You know the sound in an instant. You feel its waves pulse. The synth. Feel the waves on Moose FM.